get it. You have a lot of options. You could be doing anything right now. You could be grinding on big techs for all I know. But despite all those options you have, you listen to 106.1 KISS FM. So I want to thank you for being here.

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Like, we do have money. We can get you $1,000. 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Oh, my God. What a thought. Let's just give you $1,000 at 8. We'll make it happen on 106.1 KISS FM. 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

There's been some comments from people, even one of my friends who went to her show in Austin. They were like, it was great, but it's like she just looks so frail. And I'm like, all right, you know, I don't know how I feel about Ari's appearance. 106.1 KISS FM.

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Ella Langley took the plot of a Hallmark movie and made it into a song. She falls in love with a dude. He's from a different state. They go back to that state, and then he falls in love with somebody from said state. And, you know, he's always going to choose Texas, as he should, with Kiss FM. Just

Justin's coming over this weekend to hang out, but I'm a little nervous. He a wild boy. My kids are soft. Okay, I have pampered them. And my cousin is insane. He's an 8-year-old who has fueled my Mountain Dew and Takis. So it should be an interesting mix. 106.1 KISS FM.

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2: It's like, I understand. 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
1: Yeah, these are the biggest songs in DFW. These songs are bigger than the amount of bad drivers on 635, bigger than Big Tex himself. And tonight, from the text, the DMs, the requests, you got Dominic Fike, rightfully so, at number 5. 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
1: You know, he did spend $2 million on Zoe Kravitz's engagement ring, which is why I'd be nervous to walk outside if I were her. Honestly, I feel like someone would try to cut off my pinky, but whatever. She's loving it. And he is number 3 on the countdown, Harry Styles. 106.1 Kiss.

right, and so many euphemisms. So many, the innuendos on that song, crazy. She wilds for that one. Sabrina, House Tour. It was on 106.1 Kiss FM.

World Cup is over, what do we do? What, we just wait for the Cowboys season? Which, by the way, they do say the Cowboys aren't going to win the Super Bowl this year, but that is what they say every year. They've been saying it for 32 years now, whatever it is. So, I mean, I'm not holding my breath, but also exciting, I guess. 106.1 KISS FM.

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0: Florida's Colts, Abercrombie 106.1, Kiss FM. 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
1: 2.5 years and I got a text message the day after Thanksgiving. I feel like I need a hug. Can I have a hug over the phone?
0: A hug through the microphone. Bring it in. Here we go.

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Hey, I'm Angelina. The new hit list. Can you believe we are officially 1 week away? And so Ariana Grande drops her new album, Petals. So cute. If you Google her name right now, Petals start like dropping from the screen.

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0: Woo! Friday vibes! Yeah. What up, what up, what up? Welcome to the show, man. We're here. Tino, Serena, Nicasio. And our producer, Matt, is going to kick things off talking jealousy. He actually feels some type of way because he feels that his wife never feels jealousy.
4: My friends are getting in my head about it. I used to love that my wife is not jealous. Now I'm like, does she not love me?
0: We will let him talk all about it and kick off the show with some real talk. 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
0: All right, let's talk a little jealousy because there apparently is none when it comes to our producer Matt's marriage. You feel that your wife gets jealous of nothing you do, no one you talk to. It's just whatever.
2: Yeah, it's crazy. And I, for the longest time, I still think it's amazing because I've been in past relationships where, like, it was the opposite side of the spectrum where my ex was jealous of everything I did. Even if I glance at another girl.
3: That's good.
2: But then I met my wife and she's not jealous about anything. I can talk to another woman. I can hang out with another woman. Any of that stuff, she just doesn't care. And I know it's because she's just very self-confident. She knows that I love her, and I've hopefully created that feeling in her.
0: Or she doesn't love you enough to care.
2: Well,
1: no,
2: that's
1: what, no, that's not it.
2: I have some friends that are like, damn, she doesn't care at all. Like, to some people, it's a red flag.
3: Honestly, Matt, I think it's a red flag that she's not jealous of anything you do. Because it's just like, she doesn't care.
2: But in every other aspect of our relationship, she shows that she cares. And I just,
3: because she thinks of marriage.
0: Some people get with people because they think that they'd be a good father.
3: Partner.
0: Or a good partner, a good mother, whatever.
3: Life partner.
0: But they're not actually into that person.
3: Yes.
0: And maybe your wife thought you'd be a great dad and she likes who you are as a human, but maybe she's just not.
3: That fire's not lit.
1: Don't let them get in your head.
3: No, that's what it is.
2: But the flip side is, I've been in the other side, and it's such a walk on eggshell situation that I'm like, maybe I just don't care how she feels because it's just so nice not worrying about it.
3: Think about it. You're in love, right? So our perspective is kind of real. Me and Tino, we're not in love with Jess.
2: Tino's not.
3: We're not even. We don't feel that love. So. Take in what we're telling you because this is an outside perspective.
2: And I will say I'm a little jealous. I get a little jealous of things she does.
3: You love her.
0: But you do. You brought it up before that you really thought my business partner Mikey was hitting on your wife.
2: That's
0: a little bit of you didn't like that.
2: A little bit of jealousy, but I do want other people to want my wife.
1: Wasn't jealousy towards
2: anything my wife was doing.
1: I feel like it'd be more you were mad at a friend for crossing boundaries.
0: Let's talk to Mikey.
4: You just said that you really want other people to want your wife.
2: Yes.
4: Congratulations, you win.
2: Yeah. What are you saying? You want my wife?
3: No, I do. It's Tino Cucino Radio.

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0: Jealousy in a relationship. Do you feel it's a little, you know, healthy? It shows some that you care a bit?
2: Yeah, a little bit.
0: Or is it extremely toxic? Tina, what you think?
3: I think it's toxic. I don't have time for that. It sounds exhausting.
1: Exactly.
0: But I mean, if you're just, if your partner stumbles on this just hottie and this, she's showing all this interest, just being that you care a little bit, you wouldn't feel any type of way?
3: Well, I wouldn't want her rubbing up on anybody, but if she wants to talk him up, talk him up.
1: Okay, if some girl was talking to my husband, like, I'm not going to get jealous because I know that he is like, going to respect me. Now, if she's crossing boundaries, like, I'm not going to get jealous, but I'm going to get upset because it's like, hey, you could see that he has a ring on his finger.
3: Right. I would be upset with that person coming on to my guy.
0: That's cool that we're all in perfect relationships.
4: I know.
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0: There's this story going viral, man. It's kind of crazy. A surrogate mother is basically, I guess, suing for the rights to be the actual parent, if you will, or the guardian or whatever,
1: the
0: of these kids
1: mother.
0: Because the person that was supposed to claim the kids didn't claim the kids, but now wants the kids.
1: Yes.
0: It's a whole thing. We're talking about it next.
6: 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Coach Steven Jackson and the DMV Trilogy face off against two-time MVP Michael Beasley and the defending champion Miami 305 in a must-win game for both teams. Then the battle for Texas as Greg Monroe, Coach Nancy Lieberman, and the Dallas Power take on Jonathan Simmons and the Houston Righands. 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
0: There is a surrogate woman fighting for custody of babies that she birthed after the father never claimed them.
1: Yeah, it's crazy.
0: Let's talk about it. I didn't see this, but Serena's got like the story. What's exactly happening?
1: So this woman agreed to be a surrogate for a single man in China, and she gave birth to triplets in November of 2024. Well, I guess the father was having trouble with his visa, so he couldn't come at that time. So she's like, okay, well, I'll care for the babies until like you get here. And she did for 20 months, though. And at one point, they lost communication because she had even said that she would take the babies to him. And one baby actually died. And this woman was like breastfeeding them, her and her husband, like, you know, really raising them kind of as their own. And she said at one point, two men, like strangers, came to her house because the guy's like, oh, I'm sending friends to come to your house. And she said that she could not verify who these people were. So she's like, I don't feel comfortable giving you these babies.
0: Well, yeah.
1: So that's when they kind of lost contact. And so she started the whole process to adopt these kids because she was like, okay, I guess he abandoned these children. And this was in February of this year So almost, you know, 2 years later. And now he's like coming with lawyers because he's trying to take these kids now. So like now she's going back. And she's like,
0: I feel like should keep the kids.
2: Especially because she birthed them.
1: Well, but I mean, at first, because I was like, okay, let me read like the fine print of this story because, yeah, like, okay, I know she gave birth, but they're technically not her kids. But if he stopped, if he stopped communicating for, you know, like months, like, yeah, like I feel like
2: that's abandonment.
1: Yes.
3: So just because he didn't call her over the phone.
1: If there's your kids.
3: Abandonment, like he didn't
0: 2 years, bro.
3: He didn't have his visa though. He couldn't get over there.
1: But if you could still communicate every day, like if I knew my kids were, you know, going through this whole like one died of the RSV. Now I have two other kids that are being raised by somebody. I would be emailing or whatever I have to do
2: or
1: every
2: WhatsApp.
1: Single day.
2: Yes.
0: Yeah, there's ways to communicate.
3: I'm like, send me one kid at least.
2: And just split them.
0: The guy's gonna make this seem like it's just bananas. Ship me produce, please. Dude, I have a dating podcast, and this week I have special guest Will I Am for the Black Eyed Peas.
3: Oh, dang.
0: And he breaks down his perfect definition of love. And at first, it sounds really sweet and beautiful. Mm-hmm. But then when he gets to his idea of what actual true love is, I feel like I can smell what he's talking about, and it disgusts me.
1: Oh,
0: and I'll share it with you next. 106.1.
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2: So on this week's dating podcast, Laugh at Love, I talk about a lot. I had an experience or a conversation with an acquaintance and their friend, and apparently their friend's husband just died, and she moved on, and some people are judging her because they think it's too quick, and then other friends literally told her, man, you're lucky, I wish my husband would die. That's crazy.
3: Wow.
2: Talk about that. We talk about a lot of different, it was a crazy weekend, so I'm sharing a lot with you, but also I have special guest Will.i.am from the Black Eyed Peas, and he's breaking down to him what true love is.
4: Not getting out of the room when you have to fart and you know they're going to still hold your back, even though you know you got some sneaky bombs. That's love, you know? She going to drop some sneaky bombs too? You're like, damn, girl. Like, you hot, you cute, but damn, you stink. That's love, bro. That's love.
2: Serena, please tell me that you do not go number two in front of your husband.
1: No. I need to lock the door, though, or else my kids won't leave me alone.
3: They're going there and stare at you.
2: I have a friend that told me that they've been together 20 plus years, that he will sit on the toilet and go to the restroom while his wife is next to him at the mirror getting ready, doing her makeup.
3: Oh, for sure.
2: And they'll just hang out.
3: I can be in the restroom, door open, and she's right there doing her makeup.
5: Tell me you courtesy flush.
3: I do, but she don't even care. That's just love right there.
1: I mean, I understand stuff's going to happen, but we got two bathrooms. Married. We got two bathrooms, so if I'm getting ready, use the other one.
3: That's crazy, Serena. Chino
2: Cuccino Radio. I want you to take a second and think about it. What's a car you wish they would bring back? Like, sometimes you forget that cars are not around anymore. My mom's been having issues with her car. This sounds bad, I know, but y'all don't know our relationship, so don't judge. I didn't know what car she had, and she's having issues, so I tried to help, but they don't make anything for her car because they don't make it anymore.
5: Oh, my God.
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She'll be all right. 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And in fact, tonight, she did confirm. 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It just teaches the heart how to

0: Yeah, let's get it, man. 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
0: So what's a car you wish they would bring back? It's Tino Cochino Radio. This is Tino, and my mom reached out. She said, hey, can you, we've been rebuilding our relationship, right? And I it sounds weird, but I don't know what car she drives. I don't live in town.
2: Yeah.
0: I haven't seen it. I don't know. I just know she has a car.
1: Yeah.
0: And so she's been having issues with it. And she was like, yo, can you help me? I had to bust out the back window to get my keys because I locked them in.
1: I'm
0: like,
1: oh my gosh.
0: I'm sure I could have called someone. But whatever. So she had a coat, like, as her window, right? And I was like, oh my God, Mom. All right. We'll figure it out. So I call a local glass company.

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0: All right, listener therapy is coming up next on Tito Cochino Radio. Today we're talking about Marcus. He got offered his dream job, but there is a very big catch. It involves family. It's a whole thing. We're going to have Serena read the DM that Marcus sent next and talk all about it. On 106.1.
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0: So imagine you're finally offered your dream job, but there's a catch.
1: Dang.
0: There always is, man. That's what Marcus is going through. He reached out. He's looking for some perspective. Yep. Serena will read the DM that Marcus sent, and then we can have a little convo about it. Go ahead.
1: I just got offered a promotion at work that would mean I would have to move across the country. This would mean way more pay and would actually provide the life that my wife and I always wanted. The problem is, my wife and I take care of my elderly parents pretty much every day. Taking this job would mean putting them into a home. It's not a money issue because they have insurance to cover it, but I don't like the thought of ditching them in a home when they took care of me up until my 20s. My wife says we have our own lives now and need to do what's best for our family, but I'm torn.
2: Of course she said that.
0: It depends, I guess, on how close you are to your family. And
3: sounds like it's close.
1: Maybe he talked to his parents, because I know, like, as a mom, like, yes, I wouldn't want to be in a home, but also, like, if this is something that, like, my son has been, like, working for his whole life and it really means a lot to him, like, I would be like, I don't want you to miss out on this because of me.
0: Nicasio, what are your thoughts?
2: They're gonna go into a home. Chances are they're really old. They're gonna pass soon. I have to be here for that.
0: They're going to pass soon. Doesn't matter where they pass. Just kidding. Just kidding.
3: And they paid for the insurance their entire life, you know, so why not use it?
2: Yeah, but it's not so much of just not like not putting them. It's just like being close to them. It's like but having like, that.
1: I feel like I understand feeling bad, because like I said, like I wouldn't want to be in a home and I would feel bad putting my parents. But again, I also think like my dad would be like, no, mija, like go. Like I don't. Exactly. Like, this is a big opportunity.
0: Yeah,
1: for
0: your
1: you.
0: Parents don't want to be. What I feel like I learned from my dad passing and after thinking. Or thinking afterthoughts. What is it called?
3: That's fine.
0: I feel like parents don't want to be a burden.
2: No, they never
0: exactly.
2: do.
0: They do not want to be a burden to your life. And if you have an opportunity to do something and it's your actual dream job, I think your parents probably want you to go.
3: It's like Eminem said, you only have one shot, one opportunity. What are you going to do with it?
0: Yeah, that's a good reference.
3: Thanks. Remember that?
0: We will take it to the phones. Get your thoughts on it. Let's try and help out Marcus. Just give some perspective. What would you do? We'll talk to you next on 106.1.
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0: Chadwick Boseman, Black Panther, rest in peace one time, man. Yeah. He's got a whole situation going on with his family, I believe, wife and brothers. Mm-hmm. It's a whole thing. Serena's going to break it down for us. It's celebrity gossip. It's tea time. It's Tino Cochino Radio. What's going on?
1: So his two brothers are asking a judge to remove his wife or his widow as the administrator of his estate because they feel that she isn't doing what she's supposed to be doing. And they feel like those assets have not been fully distributed as well to the family. So it's just like this whole mess. And I just feel like it's sad because anytime someone dies with money, I feel like there's always this issue of like, I don't know, like we want more money or, you know, it's just like
2: it turns into greed.
1: Yes.
0: Yeah. When my grandma passed away, family members that I didn't even know like that were fighting over material and items. And I remember she had a storage that I used to have like a huge record collection because when I started DJing, it was on records that I had to buy.
2: That's real DJ.
0: And I had a whole, I mean, bro, crates on crates. And family members came and took all, I don't even know what happened to it.
3: Took your records?
0: Oh, bro, everything. I had a bunch of cool stuff, like old comic book collections, like little nerdy stuff. Yeah. All of it gone. I have no idea who took it. I have no idea. The family just came and like... one weekend, because all of us lived out of town, and everyone just came in and just took everything that they wanted. I didn't even know when they did it. And I'm the one that she raised. Like, I was the one that did everything.
3: You should have got first dibs.
1: I know, like, the brothers who are saying, like, there's a whole bunch of, like, millions of dollars that the family is, like, left in the dark about. And I know it's, like, no one really wants to think about it, but... if you have, like, I guess, you know, things that you want to leave behind, you have to put it in a trust and, like, actually, like, you know, like, say, like, yes. So there's no fighting.
2: Didn't this happen a long time ago, though, when he passed away?
1: Well, it's been about 6 years since he's passed.
0: It doesn't even feel like it's been that long. Damn.
1: I know.
3: Time flies, bro. He was 43. And guys, get checked. Because he died of colon cancer. Just a reminder, 43.
2: That's James Brown.
4: Coming up next.
0: On the topic of passing away. I talk about this on my dating podcast this week on the latest episode. Basically, like, how soon is too soon to move on if your loved one passed away? Think about that, and we'll talk about it next.

0: Yeah, let's get it, man. It's 106.1.
1: Kiss FM.
0: So on this week's episode of my Laugh at Love dating podcast, I talk about a lot. One of the things I was recapping was a conversation I had with an acquaintance a week or so ago. And this acquaintance introduced me to one of her friends. This friend had a husband that just passed away a year ago. And she recently started dating again. And I guess some of her friends have been real judgy. And they're like, I can't believe you would move on so quick. It's been a year. You got to let, you know, time go by. And she's like, yes, but also I've got to live my life. Like, cancer took my husband. He couldn't do anything about it. I couldn't do anything about it. Right. It's life and it happened. And so I have mourned, but I've been mourning for a year. Like, I want to go out and not necessarily just wild out, but I want to have interactions and meet people. And I've still got to live. Mm-hmm. But she said a lot of her friends don't understand it. So God forbid something happened. But if your husband was not around anymore, can you put a timeline on this? Do you think a year is too soon?
1: Speaking for me, I think it's too soon, but I would never tell somebody like, oh, it's too soon, because I'm not living their experience.
0: Yeah, only they know.
1: Yes.
0: Nicasio?
2: A year is too soon. That's why I respect like Vanessa Bryant, because like, I mean, I don't know her life, but I just know that she hasn't been in the headlines with anyone. And so that just tells me that she really loved her partner. Like, that was her person.
3: Well, she's just keeping it out of the limelight. You don't know what she's doing.
2: Well, maybe so. But I mean, TMZ is pretty good. So it would have been out there.
0: Okay. All right. Let's talk to Matt. Matt has three kids, been with his wife for a long time. I think you'll give me a real answer on this.
3: I think a year, it just depends on how you feel inside, but I feel like after a year of grieving, a year is a long time. I feel like I'd be ready to get back out there again.
2: I bet you would.
0: At least date, right? I mean, yeah, she's not going out wilding out.
3: And not like bringing partners home, new partners home to meet the kids. Like, it would be on the sly, at least for the first year.
1: And maybe it's just like conversations that she wants to have. You know what I mean? Like, it's just, I want to get out and I want to have
3: adult interaction. Yes. Uh-huh. Yeah.
2: Doesn't mean sex. Saying that, Matt, because you know what that turns into.
3: Well, ideally.
0: There is a woman that explains why the quote unquote high value woman trend is an expensive trap. We will listen to it next. I feel like Serena's not gonna like it.
1: Probably not.
0: 106.1
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0: Ladies and gentlemen, mi gente, welcome to the biggest novela on the radio. We call it Battle of the Rosas. Today we have a seña, and she thinks that her boyfriend's looking for more than a co-host. Isenia, ¿qué pasó?
2: My boyfriend, all of a sudden, wants to become a podcaster.
0: Who does it?
3: Mr. Beast?
2: But he wants to do it with another woman.
0: The podcast or something else?
4: Oh, my God.
0: Jokes. Okay, so tell me about this other girl that he wants to co-host the podcast with.
2: Her name's Brianna, and they work together.
0: How did this idea even come up?
2: He says that they have amazing chemistry.
0: Oh, that's always my favorite category I search for.
2: Today they're supposed to meet after work so they can brainstorm.
0: That sounds cloudy with a chance of meatballs.
4: Lots of meat.
2: They've already got coffee, went to dinner, and went shopping for podcast equipment together.
3: Oh, Guitar Center?
0: Did they get a big mic?
2: No, it's average size.
4: That's okay.
0: They all are.
4: That's still good.
0: So when you accuse him of maybe being a little creepy with his new co-host, what does he say?
2: He says, you need chemistry to make a podcast work.
0: You need chemistry to make a baby.
2: I told him that I would love to be his co-host because it would bring us closer together.
0: And who would he have better chemistry with than his partner? I get it. What did he say when you told him this?
2: He laughed at me and said, we'll see.
0: That sounds like a no. But hey, you never know. Maybe he thought about it. Okay, this is perfect. This is what we're going to do. We're going to call Alejandro, and we're going to tell him that we're part of the YouTube Creator Summit, and we're going to give him free access to basically a studio. We're going to produce an episode for him, and we're going to tell him it's good for him and a co-host. And this is it. We're going to put him on blast. Ooh. He's either going to choose you, or he's going to choose Brianna. Who do you think he's going to choose?
2: I hope he chooses me.
0: That sounds like Brianna. We will call Alejandro next on Battle of the Rosas.
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3: Okay, welcome back to Battle of the Rosas, the biggest novella to ever hit FM radio. Mm-hmm. It's Tino Cochino Radio. Mm-hmm. And we have Isenia on the line. She thinks that her boyfriend Alejandro might be cheating with his potential new co-host of his podcast. Ooh. Do they have a name for the podcast?
4: Call Me Papi.
3: Aye. It's called Call Me Papi, and he doesn't want you to co-host? Aye. That's crazy. Okay, so we're going to tell him that we're part of the YouTube Creator Summit, and we're going to do a professionally produced episode for him and one co-host. He can either choose you, his loving partner, as a co-host, or he can choose Brianna, the girl that he apparently has chemistry with at work. Are you ready?
4: Si.
5: Oh, hola.
3: Hola. Alejandro, this is Tino. 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
5: Call me Papi.
3: Hey, we just met. Okay, so this is the deal. We're going to pay for you to come out and have the experience, but obviously we know you have the opportunity to have a co-host. You can choose whoever you want because we feel chemistry is important. Who do you feel your co-host should be? I know you have a ton of options. I hear you have been creating masterpieces on your Instagram.
5: Wait, you say this is on YouTube?
3: See.
5: Nice.
3: So who would you like to choose for a co-host?
5: Brianna, for sure.
3: Okay, Brianna, perfect. What is Brianna's relationship to you?
5: She's my coworker.
3: And so you want a coworker to be your co-host? What is it about Brianna that, you know, makes you feel so strongly about her being your mic numero dos?
5: Something about how she calls me papi.
3: Okay, Alejandro, I have one more thing to tell you.
5: Yes?
3: You're on Battle of the Rosas! Hi! And we have your girlfriend, Isenia, on the line. Isenia, are you there?
4: I'm here, what the f***?
6: Oh, my God.
5: Oh, my gosh.
4: You picked Brianna without even thinking.
5: She's my podcast partner.
6: Oh, my God.
4: I'm your life partner.
5: But we have chemistry.
4: Then why are you getting dinner?
5: Because we're hungry and we're planning episodes.
3: I don't know, man. I planned a lot of shows in my life and I never needed candlelight.
5: I got a candle for you.
3: Stick to the script.
4: You picked a podcast over me.
5: No, I picked Brianna's over you.
3: Hi! Just like that, it went from a YouTube short to a YouTube nada. Hi. This has been Battle of the Rosas. Hi. Coming up next on Tino Cochino Radio. Ladies, this is why a loyal man will annoy you like a child.
7: 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Coach Steven Jackson and the DMV Trilogy face off against two-time MVP Michael Beasley and the defending champion Miami 305 in a must-win game for both teams. Then the battle for Texas as Greg Monroe, Coach Nancy Lieberman, and the Dallas Power take on Jonathan Simmons and the Houston Righands. 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
2: I feel like I've heard people say this before. A lot of women will say that their husbands annoy them, and it feels like they're raising another child.
3: Serena?
4: Is this true?
1: Me and my husband annoy each other.
3: Oh, okay.
2: Does he ever give you the vibe, though, like you're taking care of a third child?
4: Be honest.
1: No.
3: Of course you're not going to say it here.
2: This is like this is a thing, but there's apparently a reason. It's like the tease on this whole thing that I'm like reading. It says, women, here's why a loyal man will annoy you like a child. Mm-hmm. Matt will break this down.
4: Yeah, there's science. It's because he feels safe with you. Childlike behavior only appears where there is emotional security. He teases you. He repeats jokes. He acts silly, not to irritate you, but to bond. Here's a psychology fact. Playfulness is a sign of attachment. When someone drops their guard, they reveal their inner child.
2: You've never felt this with your husband, like you're raising another kid? Like
1: no.
2: Having to take care of him, pick up after him all the time?
1: Well, I mean, I pick up, but I just feel like that. I guess, yeah, I do pick up after him.
2: Oh, here we go. Okay. Here we go. It's all coming out now.
1: And that is annoying.
3: Oh, there you go.
1: That is annoying.
3: I would say, like.
1: And then I'm not done. Now I'm venting.
2: Oh, here we go.
1: No, I get annoyed. He hasn't done it in a while. But, like, I'll be like, can you please put that away? He's like, but you left your shoes out. I'm like, yeah, but the difference is I'm going to put my
2: like
1: shoes
2: that
1: away.
2: Tit for tat
1: but hang
2: stuff.
1: On, hang on, hang on. But I'm like, the difference is I'm going to put my shoes away and then I'm going to put your stuff away. So if I leave my shoes right there, there's nobody putting them away but me. So let me leave my shoes there because eventually I'm going to put them away.
2: I hate that. It's like, well, you did it, so why can't I? I don't like that.
4: My wife does the same thing. She'd be like, put away your shoes. And I'd be like, well, your shoes are sitting out.
2: You do this.
1: Yeah, but I does do she that. Pick up your stuff, though? Because that's my thing. I'm like, if I'm picking everybody's stuff up, like, I'm going to pick that up eventually.
4: I don't think you can tell me to put something away if your crap's sitting out. Sorry.
1: But I'm putting your stuff away.
3: These conversations don't happen in my house. I go home and if...
1: Well, you don't talk to your girl.
3: I don't...
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2: Since everyone's complaining about something, I have another one.
4: Oh, yeah.
2: I hate Summerween. I never knew it was a thing.
1: It.
2: Oh, I posted a video about this. People going in on me. It backfired. Oh. We'll talk about it next.

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2: I never knew that Summerween was a thing, but apparently it is. So I posted a video on my Instagram. You can go watch it. It's at Tino Cochino. And it was just me venting. I've been doing a lot of these venting videos because apparently everything annoys me. But I know, bro, we're in July and Halloween decorations are out. There's already Spirit Halloween stores. I'm like, Labor Day hasn't passed. Like, this is crazy. I feel like you plan for a holiday maybe a month and a half before. Like Christmas, perfect example. You don't really decorate for Christmas until Thanksgiving.
3: True.
2: And then
1: November 1st.
2: And then, I mean,
3: Serena.
2: That's before Thanksgiving.
3: That's pretty early.
2: But it is what it is. I just, July is too early for Halloween. So I posted the video and the comments started coming in. Like, I was talking bat crazy.
3: Yeah.
2: People were like, what are you talking about? Summerween. It's Summerween. I love Summerween. I start decorating after July 4th. I'm like, are you kidding me?
4: That's crazy.
3: Because I get the whole Christmas and July thing, because that's been a thing.
4: Costco's got some crazy Halloween stuff already.
2: Yes, they do.
4: Crazy. And I feel like you need to, I decorate like crazy, so you got to plan ahead. So I feel like buying stuff in July or August and planning out how you're going to decorate your house is the move. I don't decorate then, 3 months before, but I start buying stuff.
1: I do start decorating in August. Start decorating. So it's like things start adding. So then by Halloween, it's just like this nice
2: big heap of shit.
3: Yes. I hate when people do this and like when like businesses do this, because it's like, for example, we go into Costco and my son sees the Halloween stuff, so he doesn't know any better, so he thinks it's Halloween.
2: Yeah.
3: And so now he's bugging for a costume in July.
4: They sell them right
3: I'm
4: now.
3: Like, bro.
2: Yeah, that's a lot, man. I want to know your thoughts on Halloween in July. Go to my Instagram, at Tino Cochino. You'll see the thumbnail on the video. And jump into the comments. There's some funny ones in there, too. Coming up next, we're talking Meta. They are going to alert parents if their kids discuss suicide with a chatbot.
1: Mm-hmm.
4: Wow.
2: Next
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0: This is interesting, and I think it's dope. Meta is going to alert parents if their kids discuss suicide with the chatbot.
1: Yes.
0: Let's talk more about it. Sino Cochino Radio, tell me more.
1: Yeah, so if the teenager talks about suicide or self-harm with Meta AI, the chatbot will encourage them to reach out to a trusted adult or crisis resources. If the conversation appears serious enough, it can also notify a parent through Instagram's parental supervision tools after a human review. And then Meta says it also is working on technology that could alert emergency responders in situations where someone appears to be at immediate risk.
0: That's awesome.
2: That's genius. Crazy.
0: Mm-hmm. Yes. I mean, especially because on social too, man, the bullying is crazy. I was having a talk with somebody. They asked me like, yo, how do you, because someone left like a stupid comment on one of my videos and they DM me and they're like, yo, how do you deal with people doing that? I'm like, you have to just know going into social, whatever you post is up for judgment.
2: Yeah. Right.
0: Mm-hmm. You're going to have some people that just don't like it, or they don't like you and they feel whatever negative in their own life and they want other people to feel that. And so they're going to throw bad stuff at you. You just have to know that going in.
1: And it's like any post that goes semi-viral, you're gonna get something back.
3: Yeah. And it's even for you, Tino, any adult like kind of feels some kind of way if somebody says something negative towards them, especially on social media or whatever. But imagine like a teenager not having all the years of wisdom we have to be able to process that. It comes across really
0: mean. But it's
3: mean.
0: Not even kids. I just saw the story. I didn't know this was a thing. One of the guys on that TV show Pawn Stars actually committed suicide. And there was a note, and on the note, it said something about Facebook bullying. This is a grown man.
3: I know.
0: Bro, you never know what someone's actually going through. And then when you're filled with all this negative energy, it just piles up and piles up. And it literally feels like weight, and it drags you down. And if you don't have someone to talk to, or if you feel alone, it could be bad. So I love that if kids... I don't even think it should be kids. I feel like it should be anybody. If this is talking... You should have some type of emergency contact when you sign up. Yep. And if chat... knows that you're saying something, it should alert that emergency
1: contact.
0: And
1: I feel like there needs to be better, like, I guess, alerts about bullying, too.
0: There is. At any given time, 24/7, you can call the lifeline, and it's really easy. 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They got English, they got Spanish. 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
5: 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The most competitive basketball league on earth is on CBS this Sunday. Coach Steven Jackson and the DMV Trilogy face off against two-time MVP Michael Beasley and the defending champion Miami 305 in a must-win game for both teams. Then the battle for Texas as Greg Monroe, Coach Nancy Lieberman, and the Dallas Power take on Jonathan Simmons and the Houston Righands. 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
0: Game time. Yes. Let's play it, man. This is called Are You Smarter Than Nicasio? Really easy. Like, if you're into pop culture and trivia, you're going to be a pro at this. Nicasio will give you a question. He'll give you three multiple choice answers. If you can pick the right one, we'll let you pick your prize. We got tickets for everything. This is your question today.
3: Which artist paid over $600,000 at an auction just to own Marilyn Monroe's personal white baby grand piano? Is it A, Stevie Wonder, B, Mariah Carey, or C, Lil Bow Wow?
0: We have Lauren on the line. She wants to play, so we will. Mm-hmm. 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
0: Are you smarter than Ocasio? We're going to find out if Lauren is. Are you there?
2: Yes.
0: All right, cool. So this is really easy. You're going to get a question. You'll get 3 multiple choice answers. You're going to pick the right one. We're going to scream for you because you're going to win. Yes. And it's going to be a glorious day. Are you ready?
2: I'm ready.
3: Which artist paid over $600,000 at an auction just to own Marilyn Monroe's personal white baby grand piano? Is it A, Stevie Wonder, B, Mariah Carey, or C, Lil Bow Wow?
2: Mariah Carey.
3: She got it right.
0: Yeah. Oh, my God. Yeah, look at that. Bow Wow, buy that.
3: I don't know. He's a musical genius.
0: Okay.
4: Genius?
0: Name 3 Bow Wow songs, Lauren. Go.
2: I don't listen to Bow Wow.
0: Little Bow Wow. You just don't know.
3: Oh, yeah.
0: All right, cool. We're going to get you hooked up. Just hang on 1 second so we can get your info, okay?
2: All right. Sounds good. Thank you.
0: For all my fellas out there, this is destroying your sex life, testosterone, and lifespan. And I'm going to tell you what it is and how you can overcome it next. On 106.1.
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0: Chadwick Boseman, Black Panther, rest in peace one time, man. Yeah. He's got a whole situation going on with his family, I believe, wife and brothers. Mm-hmm. It's a whole thing. Serena's going to break it down for us. It's celebrity gossip. It's tea time. It's Tino Cochino Radio. What's going on?
1: So his two brothers are asking a judge to remove his wife or his widow as the administrator of his estate because they feel that she isn't doing what she's supposed to be doing. And they feel like those assets have not been fully distributed as well to the family. So it's just like this whole mess. And I just feel like it's sad because anytime someone dies with money, I feel like there's always this issue of like, I don't know, like we want more money or, you know, it's just
2: it
1: like a
2: sad. It turns into greed.
1: Yes.
0: Yeah. It's just, when my grandma passed away, family members that I didn't even know like that were fighting over material and items. And I remember she had a storage that I used to have like a huge record collection because when I started DJing, it was on records that I had to buy.
2: That's real DJ.
0: And I had a whole, I mean, bro, crates on crates. And family members came and took all, I don't even know what happened to it.
3: Took your records?
0: Oh, bro, everything. I had a bunch of cool stuff, like old comic book collections, like little nerdy stuff. Yeah. All of it gone. I have no idea who took it. I have no idea. The family just came and like, one weekend, because all of us lived out of town, and everyone just came in and just took everything that they wanted. I didn't even know when they did it. And I'm the one that she raised. Like, that's I was the one that did everything. That.
3: You should have got first dibs.
1: I know, like, the brothers who are saying, like, there's a whole bunch of, like, millions of dollars that the family is, like, left in the dark about. And I know it's, like, no one really wants to think about it, but if you have, like, I guess, you know, things that you want to leave behind, you have to put it in a trust and, like, actually, like, you know, like, say, assign like, it. Yes. Uh-huh. Yeah, so there's no the fighting.
4: Didn't this happen a long time ago, though, when he passed away?
1: Well, it's been about 6 years since he's passed. Uh-huh.
0: It doesn't even feel like it's been that long. Damn.
1: I know.
2: Time flies, 43. Bro. And guys, get checked, because he died of colon cancer. Just a reminder, 43.
4: That's James Brown.
5: Coming up next.
0: On the topic of passing away, I talk about this on my dating podcast this week on the latest episode. Basically, like, how soon is too soon to move on if your loved one passed away? Think about that, and we'll talk about it next on 106.1
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0: So on this week's episode of my Laugh at Love dating podcast, I talk about a lot. One of the things I was recapping was a conversation I had with an acquaintance a week or so ago. And this acquaintance introduced me to one of her friends. This friend had a husband that just passed away a year ago. And she recently started dating again. And I guess some of her friends have been real judgy. And they're like, I can't believe you would move on so quick. It's been a year. You got to let, you know, time go by. And she's like, yes, but also I've got to live my life. Like cancer took my husband. He couldn't do anything about it. I couldn't do anything about it. Right. It's life and it happened. And so I have mourned, but I've been mourning for a year. Like, I want to go out and not necessarily just wild out, but I want to have interactions and meet people. And I still got to live. Mm-hmm. But she said a lot of her friends don't understand it. So God forbid something happened. But if your husband was not around anymore, can you put a timeline on this? Do you think a year is too soon?
1: Speaking for me, I think it's too soon, but I would never tell somebody like, oh, it's too soon, because I'm not living their experience.
0: Yeah, only they know.
1: Yes.
0: Nicasio?
2: A year is too soon. That's why I respect like Vanessa Bryant, because like, I mean, I don't know her life, but I just know that she hasn't been in the headlines with anyone. And so that just tells me that she really loved her partner. Like, that was her person.
3: Well, she's just keeping it out of the limelight. You don't know what she's doing.
2: Well, maybe so. But I mean, TMZ is pretty good. So it would have been out there.
0: Okay. All right. Let's talk to Matt. Matt has 3 kids, been with his wife for a long time. I think you'll give me a real answer on this.
3: I think a year, it just depends on how you feel inside, but I feel like after a year of grieving, a year is a long time. I feel like I'd be ready to get back out there again.
2: I bet you
0: know what I mean. At least date, right? I mean, yeah, she's not going out wilding out.
3: And not like bringing new partners home to meet the kids. Like, it would be on the sly, at least for the first year.
1: And maybe it's just like conversations that she wants to have. You know what I mean? Like, it's just, I want to get out and I want to have
3: adult interaction. Yes. Uh-huh. Yeah.
2: Stop saying that, Matt, because you know what that turns into.
3: Well, ideally.
0: There is a woman that explains why the quote unquote high value woman trend is an expensive trap. We will listen to it next. I feel like Serena's not gonna like it.
1: Probably not.
0: 106.1
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She'll be alright. 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And in fact, tonight, she did confirm. The cold never lasts, my darling. It just teaches the heart

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3: Yes, a brand new Spider-Man movie is coming up. Let's catch up with some of our friends from the film series. Tom Holland, Zendaya, and Jacob Batalon. We're going to talk Spidey, all things Spidey, coming up right here on the Backstage Experience.

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1: We're talking The Odyssey in the Backstage Buzz. Christopher Nolan's movie is going to open huge. Estimates are $90 million to $128 million domestically here in the USA. Globally, this movie is going to make a massive $200 million plus, putting it on pace to easily outgross the global opening of Chris Nolan's Oppenheimer, if you can believe that. How big is this movie? Well, the Nolan factor. It's tracking to be Christopher Nolan's biggest opening for a non-superhero film, his highest debut since 2012's The Dark Knight Rises. The film is debuting across 22,700 screens internationally in 73 territories. Can you imagine? It's going to be a massive movie, and we've got more interviews with the cast of The Odyssey coming up on the Backstage Experience.
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They did a great job their first time around. We actually got to interview a bunch of professional athletes, including Michael Irvin. Hear what he has to say. He has advice for young athletes. Our interview with Michael Irvin is coming up on the Backstage Experience.

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1: The Backstage Experience, excited to cover the Home Run Derby. Netflix did a great job putting that on for the very first time. So excited we had a chance to catch up with several athletes while in Philly, including Michael Irvin. Michael, you are a three-time Super Bowl champion. You're a Hall of Famer. What advice do you have for young athletes?
2: You know what I think, and it's so interesting because I'm on the sideline with the University of Miami a lot of times, right? We'll get in a tight game. And I don't supposed to be doing it, but I go out on that football field and get in the huddle with them. And I try to make them understand. I know where you are, and I know how you're thinking. But this is not what you think. When I was that age, I thought it's just a game. I just got to win the game. But I try to tell them, this is more than just a game.

of the Odyssey, and we've got Odysseus himself, Matt Damon, about to stop by. You don't want to miss the interview. Matt Damon, talking the Odyssey. It's coming up.

right, Matt Damon is here with us at the Backstage Experience Super Movie, because it is fantastic. It's an epic movie adventure. It's called The Odyssey. What's it all about? What was the role like for Matt? He's going to answer those questions when he joins us. The interview is coming up.

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1: We're talking The Odyssey in the Backstage Buzz. Christopher Nolan's movie is going to open huge. Estimates are $90 million to $128 million domestically here in the USA. Globally, this movie is going to make a massive $200 million plus, putting it on pace to easily outgross the global opening of Chris Nolan's Oppenheimer, if you can believe that. How big is this movie? Well, the Nolan factor. It's tracking to be Christopher Nolan's biggest opening for a non-superhero film, his highest debut since 2012's The Dark Knight Rises. The film is debuting across 22,700 screens internationally in 73 territories. Can you imagine? It's going to be a massive movie, and we've got more interviews with the cast of The Odyssey coming up on the Backstage Experience.

Stick around. The Rock, as in Dwayne The Rock Johnson, he stars in the new Moana movie. He's about to stop by the Backstage Experience. Hear what he has to say about his character when he joins us. The interview, it's coming.

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1: Another celebrity-packed backstage experience coming your way. And, of course, the big movie everyone's talking about is The Odyssey. Stick around. We've got Tom Holland and Anne Hathaway. They are about to talk The Odyssey.

0: movie, The Odyssey, Tom Holland plays Odysseus' son. Anne Hathaway plays the wife. What about these roles? What was it like to be a part of this film? Hear what they have to say. Our interview, Talking the Odyssey, it's coming up.
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1: We're talking The Odyssey in the Backstage Buzz. Christopher Nolan's movie is going to open huge. Estimates are $90 million to $128 million domestically here in the USA. Globally, this movie is going to make a massive $200 million plus, putting it on pace to easily outgross the global opening of Chris Nolan's Oppenheimer, if you can believe that. How big is this movie? Well, the Nolan factor. It's tracking to be Christopher Nolan's biggest opening for a non-superhero film, his highest debut since 2012's The Dark Knight Rises. The film is debuting across 22,700 screens internationally in 73 territories. Can you imagine? It's going to be a massive movie, and we've got more interviews with the cast of The Odyssey coming up on the Backstage Experience.

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3: Have you seen the final version and have you seen it in IMAX? Because
2: that's the only way to see it.
3: Amen. Amen to that.
2: It's like literally the only way.
3: You were talking about experience.
2: It's all shot on IMAX.
3: Making it. Yeah. I experienced it IMAX.
2: Yeah.
3: So when you see the final version, it's a summer blockbuster if there ever was one.
2: It's astonishing. Like, I think I'm still not. We were talking about this. Yeah. It's still like, takes a while to even process. Like, it really puts you through the Odyssey. Like, you are fully from the moment it starts, you are thrown into this world, and it's incredibly, you know, like all the action is so intense, and even thinking about that, so much of it is practical. I don't even know
4: how he does that.
2: There's a particular scene that I still like, even though I know how they did it with the pigs.
4: Oh yeah, oh my gosh. That was amazing.
2: Even though I know how it's done, I still don't understand.
4: No, it's still incredible.
2: I still don't understand. It's so. I mean, the words are like visceral, immersive. Like it is everything and more. And I'm just so kind of blown away. Just as a fan, also, I was just excited to see it anyway. So the fact that we get to be here and a part of it is like a whole another thing.
4: I'm with her.
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5: Ice Cube's Big 3 season is heating up. The most competitive basketball league on earth is on CBS this Sunday. Coach Steven Jackson and the DMV Trilogy face off against two-time MVP Michael Beasley and the defending champion Miami 305 in a must-win game for both teams. Then the battle for Texas as Greg Monroe, Coach Nancy Lieberman, and the Dallas Power take on Jonathan Simmons and the Houston Righands. The game played the way you love. Watch live Sunday on...

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1: More of our interviews with the big movie of the year. It's called The Odyssey, and now we get to hear from director Christopher Nolan. Hear what he has to say when he stops by the Backstage Experience. Our exclusive interview is coming up.

How do you make a movie like The Odyssey? We went straight to the source, director Christopher Nolan. We've got him, and we're going to hear about how he put magic into the film The Odyssey. Stick around. His interview is coming up.

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1: We're talking the Odyssey in the Backstage Buzz. Christopher Nolan's movie is going to open huge. Estimates are $90 million to $128 million domestically here in the USA. Globally, this movie is going to make a massive $200 million plus, putting it on pace to easily outgross the global opening of Chris Nolan's Oppenheimer, if you can believe that. How big is this movie? Well, the Nolan factor. It's tracking to be Christopher Nolan's biggest opening for a non-superhero film, his highest debut since 2012's The Dark Knight Rises. The film is debuting across 22,700 screens internationally in 73 territories. Can you imagine? It's going to be a massive movie, and we've got more interviews with the cast of The Odyssey coming up on the Backstage Experience.
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Baseball season is in full effect, and of course, we just had All-Star Weekend. Netflix did a great job with a home run derby. One of the key players that we had a chance to interview while we were in

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1: The Backstage Experience traveled to Philadelphia to cover Netflix's Home Run Derby. They did a fantastic job with it. We had a chance to interview several celebrity athletes that were there in Philly. Albert Pujols joins us right now. Mr. Pujols, what goes through your body? What goes through your mind in high-pressure baseball situations?
2: That's a great question because you don't train for that. It's not like you go into the gym and say, I'm going to train for this or I'm going to train for that. It's about repetition, opportunity, remain on base. I mean, the only way that you can train that is having that opportunity, you know, remain in scoring position or putting yourself in that situation. You know, I know a lot of people say, well, why you were so different in the playoff? I didn't change anything. I kept doing what I was doing in the regular season. And when the player came, I didn't try to do too much. I was just trying to be the same player. You got a little bit more media, a little bit more camera in the first round and the second round. And then when you're in the World Series, you got everybody's watching you. So when it comes to the game is the same. And I think for me, that's what helped me to have the success. Kind of like take that as that approach and not putting pressure on myself.
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3: Coach Steven Jackson and the DMV Trilogy face off against two-time MVP Michael Beasley and the defending champion Miami 305 in a must-win game for both teams. Then the battle for Texas as Greg Monroe, Coach Nancy Lieberman, and the Dallas Power take on Jonathan Simmons and the Houston Righands. 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

Just because Ariana Grande got back with her ex, Ricky, doesn't mean you should be getting back with your ex. Block their number. Don't unblock it. Don't text them this weekend. Okay, it is 106.1 KISS FM. You don't have millions of dollars to make you happy if everything goes left. Don't do it.

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So I just learned about the term Ella Fella. I'm going to give you a few seconds for you to think about what that means. Ella Fella, what do you think? 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It is 106.1 KISS FM. And I don't know if I should be a little, weirded out about this or happy for her. 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
1: Easy one, corn dogs. 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
0: Foot-long ones. 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
1: Yes, I knew it. Thank you so much.
0: I don't care if you make my ear holes bleed from how excited you're going to be from the screaming. That's exactly what I want to hear. So this is what I need you to do. Lock in, because back on Monday, you're going to have a chance at winning $1,000. Okay, 1K. Yes, 1-0-0-0. 8 a.m. through 8 p.m. every hour on the hour. So be ready.

Ed Sheeran being jealous of Alex Warren is crazy. He admitted it himself. He said he loved the song Ordinary so much he wished it was his. It is 106.1 KISS FM. Now I need those two on a song together.

to desk. Just know we're trying to make it better by getting you hooked up with 1K. 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Maybe you're moving. 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

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How does that sound? The 18th and the 19th, our iHeartRadio Music Festival is going down. Zara Larsson performing and Cardi B and BTS. Need I say more? There will be more artists. Everything you need to know online at 106.1.

July 31st. I kind of feel like I'm going to put some PTO in because Ariana Grande giving us her brand new album, Petals. It's 106.1 KISS FM, and it's going to change our lives. I know it.

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1: Yes, dude. 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
2: 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Oh, I'm going to have a little bit of fun and pay off some bills because right now everybody's having some troubles with
0: and
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0: And that's the way to do it. He's been trying for years, and it finally happened. So lock in back Monday morning, 8 a.m.

0: It's always the ones who've been trying for years on 106.1 Kiss FM, paying your bills, that end up winning the 1K. 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
1: That's fantastic. That's great. I've been trying forever.
0: And listen, that could be you too. 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

Wrapping it up on this beautiful Saturday, wishing you an incredible rest of your weekend. Have fun, be safe. Monday around the corner. So enjoy it while you can. It is 106.1 KISS FM. We'll talk then. I could

You know, Ella Langley kind of stole the plot of a Hallmark movie, okay? Think about a cheesy Christmas movie where she goes to her hometown, leaves the dude she met in a different city, falls in love with the hometown honey. That's exactly the song, except she's the one who's the victim. 106.1 Kiss FM.

this is normally where we would give away $1,000 if this was during the week. Like, if this is a weekday, you'd be getting paid right now. But unfortunately, it's the weekend, which, all right, that's cool. Enjoy your weekend. But then be here Monday morning starting at 8 a.m. every hour on the hour. We got a chance for you to win $1,000 on 106.1 KISS FM.

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1: All right, we got a group full of people. What else? How are we feeling today?
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1: 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Should I have an apple, or are we thinking about cheese curds? Which one?
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I would have to assume the song is about Ethan Slater, considering he left his wife and baby to be with Ariana Grande, and now they're not together anymore. So it's kind of like, what was that all about? 106.1 Kiss FM.

he was in Euphoria, had bangers during COVID, kind of disappeared, and he's back to remind you that, yeah, I still got a little something, something in me. Dominic Fike, Baby Doll, 106.1 Kiss FM. I can't.

And if this was your baby, how much would you charge Alex Warren for it to be on his song? I want $250K up front, at least. 106.1 KISS FM. 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

I gotta play this for Tyler and Wiley, who said if I didn't, he would find me. Don't know what that means. Ain't about to find out. Here we go. 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
1: Wow, what do you mean your ex tried to hit you with a car? 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

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And I, because you're here right now, I'm going to let you know something. I'm going to put you on some game. We got $1,000. 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